0: overcome some pitching injuries because they keep getting to 5, 6, 7 runs or more a game. And it's really been fun to watch Craig Counsell work the bench, getting platoon matchups, favorable ones in his just basically on a nightly basis, Buster. I mean, he'll pinch hit in the fifth inning. That's old school National League kind of stuff. He's got great bench players, and Michael Conforto might be the biggest surprise of them all. Kind of, you know, the Dodgers and you know, him didn't work out very well. Had a bad year. Came in as the like sixth outfielder, and now he's getting starts and performing well, even when he's coming off the bench. So it's a deeper offense than anyone could have imagined. And then, like you said, the backbone is their defense.
1: So I want to follow up on a couple things there. One, so what Craig is basically saying is that Pete has taken control in center field when he's, because I've heard Craig, I mean, we've been in a meeting with him before a game we had last year. And he said, look, I think that Pete has the highest impact of any defender in baseball, that he's the best guy. And so if you have someone like that, it's like having someone who's a great shooter in the NBA. You want them to take the ball, right? And yeah. And that's what I'm hearing from you, that Pete is with some experience now, some service time in the big leagues. And let's face it, with that contract, he's taking control.
0: Yeah, his first step is just amazing, Buster. In, out, left, right, he just makes what should be a hard play a lot easier. And I think he has taken control. Look, you got to defer to Dansby Swanson for a while until you establish yourself, right? Dansby's so good. Same with Nico Hoerner, and they finally found their rhythm. And let me just go back to that big picture with the Cubs. They're in their sweet spot, and that includes Craig Counsell as well. And I don't just mean in-game. I just mean the vibe, right? His first year, he looked uncomfortable. He would probably admit that he was a little uncomfortable. He still had that Brewer DNA going on, didn't know anyone in the organization. They take that step last year. This year, veteran team, you add Bregman. This thing, they're in the sweet spot right now, and that's why I think you see 2 10-game winning streaks. It just feels like everything is moving in the right direction, fundamentally as sound as ever. I've told this story on the air before. That in spring training this year, I saw him bark like I've never seen him before about base running mistakes. He didn't do that 2 years ago. He wasn't that comfortable to do that with his team. This year he was. There's a great base running team. And to me, that's the sign of a well-coached team. It's on the bases. I see so many base running mistakes. It boggles my mind. Good teams, bad teams. The ones that run the bases well usually end up being well in a lot of different areas of the game, and that includes the Cubs. So defensively, base running, they're really in their sweet spot right now.
1: So we're far enough along into the season where we now have had managers fired, and we've had a significant trade, Patrick Bailey, over the weekend going to the Cleveland Guardians. And so it's not too early to start to speculate. And if you look at the Cubs, their need is clear. They need help with that pitching rotation. In the back of my mind, I've got two names. Freddie Peralta, New York Mets. He's a free agent in the fall. The Mets obviously are off to a terrible start. If they're, you know, playing in the National League, it's a huge mountain for them to climb because the league is so competitive. Mm-hmm. And of course, it's Sandy Alcantara, who everyone has wondered about. You know, at some point, you know, will Miami move him? Tell me some of the names you're collecting on your list, your mental list about who the Cubs might go after at the deadline.
0: Yeah, I mean Robbie Ray out in San Francisco, that's a good name as well, expiring contract there. Peralta and Counsell obviously go way back. I do wonder if the Cubs would have to pay a tax. Now, look, David Stearns has to do what, you know, the right thing for his team, but he's going to get a lot of offers. And for him to burn the Milwaukee Brewers by trading Peralta to the Cubs, I think the Cubs have to pay a price. I do. I think that it'll be a premium. Not to say that Stearns isn't going to take the best offer if that's what it is from the Cubs, but there's going to be a lot of people calling him. They're not going to do it until really late in the process. Don't forget, Buster, though, there's more than one way to get this thing done. Starting pitching prices can be pretty high, except for the expiring contracts. You can do it in the bullpen as well. I don't think they're locked down in the bullpen at all. They have bullpen injuries, even healthy. It's Phil Maton. He's fine. It's guys like that, you know, Hobie Milner, fine. But you want lockdown eighth and lockdown ninth. They have Daniel Palencia, who took his game to another level in the WBC. But I'm not sure they're guaranteed of anything in the bullpen. So you can shorten the game. Remember, if your starters aren't going deep in the playoffs, you can do it with a great bullpen. So I think they're going to work dual paths here. And really,

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0: Up the middle, base hit going into center. Here comes Ewing, sprinting like lightning. He scores standing, and the Mets win it in 10. Carson Benz brings home his buddy A.J. Ewing, who's now out with the rest of the team, chasing in between first and second. The Mets win it 3-2 in 10. They have won this series, the first two for the Tigers, and that makes 7 of the last 11 for the New York Mets.
1: 880 ESPN New York, 3-2 the final. Juan Soto day-to-day after falling a ball off his ankle and leaving in the seventh. Astros and Mariners went 10.
2: The 3-2.
3: Pulled past the dive of Naylor and into right field. Matthews can walk home, and the Astros walk off the Mariners. 4-3 in 10.
1: Astros snapping a four-game losing streak with the win. 4-3 the final. KBME 790. AM, Astros snapping a 9-game losing streak to the Mariners. Cal Raleigh 0-4 in this one. He's 2-44 since April 28th. Both of the hits coming Tuesday against Houston after he had showered Monday night in his full uniform to try and wash off the bad mojo. Players will try something odd or unique often to break out of a slump. ESPN insider Tim Kirchen.
4: Rob Murphy, reliever for the Red Sox in 1990, had a terrible eighth inning in Seattle. So in between the eighth and the ninth, he ran into the clubhouse and shaved his beard. He told me I went through four razors, but I came out a changed man. He got through the side in the ninth, picked up his first save of the year. And 5 years ago or so, I ran into Rob Murphy at an airport, and I told him about that game, and he went, oh, yeah, May the 7th, 1990, and took me through the whole inning. He remembered everything about it, and that's what you do when you get out of a slump. That's

0: Welcome back to Morning Jocks here on your Thursday morning. 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And we're about to dive into something that I'm sure Greg will have a lot to say about and a lot to expand upon coming up. 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All right, so as I mentioned, Greg McElroy on his Always College Football podcast, our great coworker here at Jocks, he had Kalen DeBoer, head coach of the Alabama Crimson Tide, on as a guest recently. And some interesting comments, some insightful comments from Coach DeBoer, talking about the future of the program and some of the lessons learned from the loss to Indiana. Talked a little bit about Ryan Coleman-Williams and what he's seen from him, a potentially big year from him. But this is the clip that caught my eye the most, and we're about to play it for you. So this is Greg talking with Coach Kalen DeBoer, and they get to the topic of having a physical program and how you're not going to win championships without a physical program. But according to Kalen DeBoer, he knows a thing or two about that.
1: Yeah, I mean, I can go back to 2000. This is a long time ago, but as a coordinator in 2002, we were maybe the top running team in the country. Back at Sioux Falls, the very next year, we were probably the top passing team in the country. Different quarterback, lost our running back. We work around your personnel. I really do believe that you don't win championships without a physical nature to your program. And that happens through, you know, what you do in practice. That's what we want to become. I know what that looks like. We've done it in multiple places. I'm not going to take away from what we were at Washington and the ability to throw the ball, what we were last year, you know, with Ty slinging it around to a talented group of receivers. I mean, that's dynamic. You know, you want to be as dynamic as you possibly can be, but you do need to have a physical way about you if you want to win the championships. There's going to be weather games. There's going to be something that just, you know, you got to finish out the game and it's close and you got to grind away, or you got to get that big stop on a third or fourth and one or on the goal line. It presents itself in different ways, offensively, defensively. And I know our guys are working extremely hard to make sure that any flaws that we've had or areas we've come short, and that's the staff and that's our players, that we are looking to become what we know we need to be and can be.
0: Okay, well, there you go. You hear it from the head coach himself. He

0: injured and a little banged up here this spring. Even though he is a freshman, and you're putting a lot of pressure on that kid to come in and make an immediate impact. You just better show improvement in those areas. And the physicality is something that I think has been maybe the most shocking to watch from the team over the last couple of years, is it just doesn't feel the same. And I'm not saying that Kalen DeBoer isn't sharing that message and they're not trying to do everything that they can. I don't know. Maybe it is the players to a certain degree, or the majority of that blame does fall on the players, but it's just, it doesn't look the same way that it used to. And I go back to the first game of the season last year. I know they corrected a lot of those things as the year went along, and that's why they were able to make a playoff run. But just watching that Florida State game, like you just had guys that it just, you would have never seen that in a Nick Saban game, in my opinion. Guys that were lazy, you're not going full speed at the ball. You're lackadaisical, you know, in just the way that you do everything at a fundamental level on the football field against Florida State, and you end up getting smoked. Granted, they did go back and fix a lot of those things, but it's just, it's hard to get those things out of your head. And when it seems to pop up, it's at times over the course of the last two seasons, it's hard to just assume it's going to go away.
1: And I think that's the difficult part. And one of the, I guess you'd say, pushbacks that I get when I talk to Alabama fans about the 2025 season, it's, man, there were things that we had never discussed about an Alabama team that started to rear its head. Like, there have been moments in the Nick Saban era where a team may have, you know, out-schemed them at times, but there was never a question of a team being more physical than Alabama on a football field. And we got it the first game of the season where it threw everything off. But then you start to see improvement, and then there on the backstretch where it's like, okay, we're finding gaps here and there, 3 yards in a cloud of dust, 4 yards here, maybe a big run. And then it started becoming very, very dwindled down of, oh, we just cannot run the football. Like, that's just, like, this is a problem. And then you kind of look and see that, and which one of my defenses for Ty Simpson was, he was asked to do everything, and he made lemonade out of what he was given. Like, the lemons that he was given, he made the best lemonade he possibly could. So I think the challenge going into 2026, with all the question marks that you have at the quarterback position, whether it's going to be Austin Mack or Keelan Russell, the biggest question of all is, will they be able to run the football? Will Alabama be physical? And I think there were moments where you saw it, because to me, it was the loss to Oklahoma, how bad it looked in the regular season, that you kind of, you lost, not necessarily say you lost hope, but it was very dark and gray for the last couple games of the season of, man, you know, we just, you know, if we make it to the playoffs, so be it. We're fine with that. But then you go and beat Oklahoma on the road, but you were also down from the jump. So it's kind of one of those things where, in totality, I think it was still a great season, but there were still some glaring issues that you have got to correct and have to fix for 2026 to go into the season feeling comfortable of, okay, like, yeah, you look at, you know, talent on the roster, you've got that. Okay, can we put the pieces together where it does look like, where we come in here on a Monday, say if, you know, like Georgia, for example, you knock them off at home, it's one of those things where, okay, yeah, we look at the box score and we can tell, yep, they were able to run the football, they were more physical defensively, they made Gunnar Stockton think. Like, there are the conversations after the games where it's, we're not having to question the heart, we're not having to question, you know, what's the process going on over there for them, and just skating by. But it's, you know, and again, Nick Saban, the dynasty that he had, it will never be replicated. Like, the highs were absolutely high, but there is a sense of, well, it shouldn't be this, I'm not even going to say that big of a drop-off, but we shouldn't be questioning physicality in somebody's tenure as the head coach of the University of Alabama. That's just that, and he knows, like, he's acknowledged it.
0: Mm-hmm.
1: So it's one thing to say it, but then it comes down to, we got to see it on Saturdays, and that's the hard part about the offseason is we can chomp at the bit. We just need to see it come September when East Carolina rolls in.
0: Well, and I think the other tough pill to swallow for a lot of people was just the way that it went with

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0: back in. McElroy and Kubelik in the morning, talking college football, spending a little time on Nebraska today with new quarterback Anthony Calandria's comments to Pete Nakos at On3 about the expectation when he got there, the expectation now. 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
0: Okay, so the question that I have for you before we continue this practice is, do we want to count the B's as fullbacks? Yes or no?
1: Sure. You can put them down as quarterbacks, too. I don't care. It doesn't make huge difference what happened 34.
0: If that's the case, if B-backs such as Walt Butch Luther, who was drafted in the fourth round of 1941.
1: Hang on a second. Triple first name?
2: Yeah.
1: Well, love that.
0: Parentheses, Butch. It may be one of those, his name's Walt, but we call him Butch.
1: That's too normal of a nickname for that era.
0: Harry Hop in 1941.
2: Oh, yeah.
0: Or Vike Francis.
2: I know he was tough.
0: If he didn't go by Viking.
1: Could be Vicky.
0: We're losing.
1: Depending on the
0: Zickmund.
1: He got drafted by the Dodgers.
0: Howard DeBus.
2: DeBus?
0: DeBus, DeBus. Wally Hop. So we have brother fullbacks.
2: Let's go.
0: Fran Nagel, Bobby Reynolds, Ray Novak.

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2: I'm Christine Lisi. Live coverage continues on ESPN of the PGA Championship. Scottie Scheffler, Justin Thomas, Martin Keimer in a group tied for the lead at 3-under. Xander Schauffele is 1 off the lead. Rory McIlroy finds himself 7 back after his first round 74. NBA, Knicks continue to gradually bring back forward OG Anunoby, who's sidelined by a hamstring injury. There's optimism he can return for the start of the East Finals against either Detroit or Cleveland. Because of Anunoby's hamstring injury history, New York will ensure he's 100% before he plays again, notes ESPN NBA reporter Tim Bontemps.
3: And the Knicks are not trying to just win 4 more games to make the NBA Finals. They're trying to win 8 and win their first championship in over half a century, and to beat either the Oklahoma City Thunder or likely at this point the San Antonio Spurs in the NBA Finals. They're going to need a healthy OG Anunoby.
2: Baseball, one day after an injury scare, Juan Soto returned to the Mets starting lineup. He hit one of his team's 5 home runs in the 9-4 win over the Tigers. Recently called up New York rookie A.J. Ewing hit his first big league home run. Reds rolled by the Nationals 15-1. J.J. Bleday homered twice, drove in 6 runs.
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0: on Progressive Insurance on Sirius XM Channel 80, as well as tune in. And don't forget to tell that smart speaker to play ESPN Radio. So could March 31st be the day that LeBron James decided, maybe, just maybe, I should be leaving Los Angeles? According to reports, when they won that game on that day against the Cleveland Cavaliers, it was the 1,229th win in the illustrious career of LeBron James. It moved him past Laker legend, basketball legend Kareem Abdul-Jabbar for the most victories by any player in NBA history, which is a combined regular season and the playoffs. It also came on a night where Luka Doncic topped 15,000 career points and Rui Hachimura reached 5,000 points. Rob Pelinka, the Lakers president of basketball operations, a.k.a. as well as the general manager, addressed the team after the game and presented a game ball to J.J. Redick, who had just won his 100th game as an NBA head coach. And apparently, HD, LeBron James did not take too kindly to that snub from Rob Pelinka, who's in charge of the Lakers.
1: Yeah, number one, if you're Rob Pelinka, I personally would have thought all four guys would have got a game ball.
0: You would think, yes.
1: Like, that was the right thing to do for Luka, 15,000 career points. Rui Hachimura, 5,000 points. LeBron James, more wins than anyone in NBA history, regular season and postseason combined. J.J. Redick, his 100th win as a head coach. Yeah, I think everyone involved with those records or, you know, pillars in their career should have got a game ball.
0: If you're Rob Pelinka, know the room, number one, to your point. Number two, you wonder how much of that has led to that